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0: One of the kings of New Jersey, it's him and John Bon Jovi, right? Bruce Springsteen's birthday today. What do you say we pick some Bruce together? Should we start with Glory Days, Dancing in the Dark, or Born in the USA? Which of those three would you like to get going with? 877-909-1989. Text your favorite of those three right now. We'll get it lined up as we get into more of your favorites from the 80s and 90s and celebrate Bruce tonight coming up.
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93 KIOA. Oh, not just excited for Bruce, but another B. Backstreet Boys at the Sphere. And starting on October 1st, you could win your trip there. 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

93.3 KIOA. Thank you for listening tonight. I'm Tony DeReno. And remember, if you're still in the car as you get home, we are right there with you at home, too. 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

Because I gotta have faith. KIOA. And our first one is in. Is it Glory Days, Dancing in the Dark, or Born in the USA? One of the signature songs of our birthday boy. Great choice. We're going to keep picking more for Bruce Springsteen's birthday all night tonight. So if you're a Bruce fan, I got my Bruce fan, stick around and we'll pick the Bruce together all night long.

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93.3 KIOA. I'm Tony DeReno. Okay, we're skipping Halloween. We're skipping Thanksgiving. We're skipping Christmas. We're going to New Year's weekend at the Sphere in Las Vegas. And your trip there to see the Backstreet Boys. Keep listening and win your way in starting October 1st.

and break. It's like 10,000 spoons when all you need is a knife. It's meeting the man of my dreams and then meeting his beautiful wife. And isn't it ironic? Don't you think?

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doesn't have to be a weekend to turn up with the girls for this one. All Request Hour continues tonight. Tracy, thank you for the text at 877-909-1989. 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

Des Moines' greatest hits, 93.3 KIOA. I'm Tony Lorino. Welcome. Almost time tonight for a very futuristic sort of feeling throwback timeline. Three clues, 1 year back in the day, and maybe $100 in your pocket with these very futuristic developments of 1 year back in the day. You know the year, you could win that cash in about 6 minutes.

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0: 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Oh, and the very futuristic Black or White from Michael Jackson. 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

KIOA, where this weekend you can win your tickets in Des Moines Civic Center's production of Phantom of the Opera. It's going to be amazing starting Wednesday, March 3rd. Why don't you listen up with us and let's get you in all weekend long.

93.3 KIOA. And happy 77 to this man today. We talk about Mick Jagger being in shape. This guy's there too. Yeah, show off those moves, show off those abs, Bruce Springsteen.

0: 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Yeah. Experience it for yourself.
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93.3 KIOA. I'm Tony the Reno. All the great movie songs of the 80s and 90s. And oh, we have plenty. Yeah, let's get them all on a Movie Songs Weekend starting Friday afternoon at 5 with Jimmy Wright. Come on back with Jimmy and get the movie songs going.

Des Moines' greatest hits are on 93.3 KIOA. We did a little poll here around the office, and Sharon, it is all good. It's not like wearing white. We can still play this song, even if it's officially meteorological fall. It's a good thing because we like this song, no matter the time of year. Sharon, appreciate your text at 877-909-1989. Don Henley and the Boys of Summer, not banned after Labor Day. Not around here.

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0: Bruce Through the Eras, as we've been celebrating Bruce Springsteen's birthday all night tonight. I'm Tony DeReno. Which shall we do next? One from the 70s? Born to Run? Hungry Heart? 80s? Or 90s? Secret Garden, remember that? Oh, so good on the Jerry Maguire soundtrack. Why don't you pick your favorite of those three? Text it back to us now at 877-909-1989. We'll get it ready to go in moments as our salute to Bruce continues tonight.
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Thank you for listening tonight. I'm Tony DeReno. 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
0: 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We're all worried that our computers aren't going to work. And the guys that we're getting ready to see at the Sphere, they are at their peak. Yeah, you heard about this, right? You could be off to see our buddies from the Backstreet Boys live over New Year's weekend. Let's get you in the mood to win that trip starting October 1st with one of their best as the Late Night Class Reunion continues in moments.
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going. They love all their 80s, just like the rest of us. Class of 1999, late night class reunion is on. They may have had their hits in the 90s, but doing a Pac-Man tribute on their Insta, so cool. There's Blink-182.

93.3 KIOA, where this weekend you could win your tickets in Des Moines Civic Center's production of Phantom of the Opera. It's going to be amazing starting Wednesday, March 3rd. Why don't you listen up with us and let's get you in all weekend long.

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Late night class reunion, class of 1999. Perhaps the ultimate breakup song of the 90s. For those of us at that age, like me, perhaps one of the ultimate breakup songs of all time. It just hits you right here. Yeah. Right in the feels. How's it going to be? Third Eye Blind. All those 90s feels for the class of 99 tonight on the Late Night Class Reunion.

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0: Let's go, West Des Moines. 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
1: I mentioned recently that I hit up Costco over the weekend, and I have been thinking about this particular Costco trip more than any other one that I've ever made.
2: Wow. Okay.
1: Because I was actually feeling once in a long time that I was productive at Costco.
2: Oh.
1: Like, I went there for one thing. I ended up getting more than I needed, obviously.
2: Mm-hmm.
1: But I was really happy with the things that I got. But there was one part of my shopping experience at Costco that sort of annoyed me, and I think I know what I can offer them so that they can improve their business.
2: Do tell.
1: Costco needs baskets.
2: Why?
1: They need baskets for people to carry around stuff in because they only offer the gigantic carts at the front of the store.
2: Yeah.
1: Okay?
2: With reason.
1: Well, you, if anybody knows how Costco works, you go in there and maybe you have the intention of getting one, maybe two things. And then you're going to get out of there. Well, if you're like me, over the weekend, I went in there and I picked up my one thing. And then next thing I know, I have six things. And I'm looking ridiculous with my armload of stuff. Like, mm-hmm. I'm dropping it on the floor. I look ridiculous. But I am not going all the way back to the front of the store where I'm ultimately going to have to set my stuff down outside and then go get a cart and then come back in, probably have to reboot my card. I'm not doing that. So they should have baskets. I understand that Costco's products are comically large.
2: Yeah. Uh-huh.
1: And that they won't necessarily all fit into a little handheld basket.
2: Correct.
1: Go ahead and make them slightly larger than regular baskets. I don't care. But they should have them for those of us who do have items that will fit in those baskets if we do decide to make impulse purchases.
2: The idea is that you will make an impulse purchase, such as a video game, golf machine. What is the thing that you bought?
1: I bought an arcade.
2: Arcade game.
1: Yeah.
2: That's the idea of an impulse buy at Costco, not a thing of Tic Tacs.
1: Well, I bought like chicken tortilla soup and burritos and butter chicken.
2: Right. But they're hoping that if you have that cart, then you just happen to be pushing it along. I almost said driving. I'm like, you're not driving a cart. You are, kind of, because they're huge. You're pushing your cart along, and all of a sudden you see the giant inflatable Halloween Mickey, Luke Matthews.
1: Uh-huh.
2: They're like, he's going to buy that. And you know what? He's going to need to put it in something like a rather large cart. So if you're just already pushing the cart, you're thinking, I've got room. I can put that in my cart. It's fine.
1: I'm just saying, if they had baskets available around the Costco, it would make me want to buy more stuff.
2: But then you would be upset that the basket was too small.
1: Well, then I would be like, okay, I need to go get a cart. Clearly, I'm buying too much stuff.
2: And then we would be right back where we started.
1: No, we wouldn't, because there would still be a basket.
2: I don't want to get a basket, and I don't want to put my stuff down, and I don't want to reboot my cart.
1: I want to punch this microphone. I'm so angry. Can we just have this? Can we just have one extra way to carry around our stuff at Costco that doesn't make us look like a fool? Because I looked like that nerdy kid from every 80s movie who for some reason didn't buy a backpack, so he's going to carry all of his books in his arms. That's what I looked like the other day.
2: When you realize all the rest of us are perfectly fine pushing our carts around you.
1: I didn't think I was going to need a cart. I was only getting one thing.
2: Just get a cart. Even if you're only getting one thing, just get a cart.
1: Costco,
2: is the point of the cart.
1: Look, I'm not talking to her anymore. Costco, I'm talking to you. Baskets. I'm just saying, baskets. Not talking to you. Baskets. Put them around the store. Put them in a couple different places. Places where people are likely to pick up things that they maybe didn't necessarily need or want. Just a big pile of baskets.
2: Yeah. Put them by the giant things of soda and the giant pumpkin pies where, you know, they wouldn't fit in a basket even if you wanted them to.
1: It's a good idea and you know it.
2: Not really.
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2: There is a debate that is all over the internet, and it's even on TV and stuff these days. Mm-hmm. And it's all about job interviews and what you bring to the interview. And I don't mean like what kind of skills you bring to the job interview or the job itself, but literally what might be in your hands. And some recruiters are weighing in on it.
3: My Gen Z candidates are showing up to their interviews with iced coffee, iced latte in hand. And here's how I perceive that as a recruiter with 16 years of experience that deals with mostly Fortune 500, super buttoned up corporations. It is perceived, from my opinion, my hiring standpoint, that when you show up with an iced coffee or an iced latte, that this interview is just like a stop on your list of errands for the day. It looks like you went to Target, then you went to Starbucks, now you're stopping by your interview, then you're on to the next thing.
2: So it's just one of your chores that you're doing for the day.
4: Yeah.
2: Coming by your interview, see if you can get a job.
4: I totally agree with this woman.
2: Really?
4: Yeah. Why would you bring an iced latte or any sort of drink with you to an interview?
2: You can't even bring water?
4: Why would you need to?
2: You might be talking a lot. It might be nice to have something to drink.
4: How long is this interview going to last?
2: I don't know. Sometimes interviews last a long time. I remember one of my job interviews. I interviewed at a radio station, and I swear the guy had me in there for an hour.
4: Yeah.
2: And I was nonstop talking, and he did not give me water.
4: Well,
2: I was dying.
4: Oh, no.
2: I think the job was going to pay like $18,000 a year. It wasn't even worth it.
4: If you're walking into an interview, you should not have to be like, hang on a second, let me switch hands, and sorry that my hand is wet if I'm shaking your hand because I was holding an iced latte. Yeah, no, you don't. That's not professional at all. There's no reason that you should have to bring that with you.
2: I don't see any problem bringing a drink into an interview. But if you make it the focus, like if you come in there and like sit it down on the dude's desk.
4: Where else are you going to set it?
2: I don't know, on the floor?
4: On the floor?
2: Yeah,
4: no.
2: Just sit it on the floor next to you.
4: No.
2: Put it out of the way.
4: And then you kick it and it turns into a whole thing. Like, just leave the iced latte in the car. You'll be fine. I don't need it.
2: I feel like if you need something to drink while you're in your interview, I think it's perfectly fine to have something. Now, would I bring an iced latte, put aside the fact that I don't drink coffee, but if would I bring something like that? I probably wouldn't bring something like that. I would probably bring in like my cup that
4: your
2: I have.
4: Stanley mug?
2: Yeah, like I would have my water.
4: No.
2: Or at the very least, like a bottle of water.
4: I'm going to bring in my giant cup with all my stickers on it and be like, hey, I'm here for the interview. Let's go. This is going to be awesome.
2: I don't know. I would
4: or my
2: maybe,
4: coffee cup that has ghosts on it. Like, oh, here's my coffee.
2: I would maybe I be a this. Little more deliberate with the vessel in which my drink was in.
4: Don't bring it. Be professional. You don't need a drink. If they offer you a drink, cool. That's fine. But you don't need to be bringing in a bunch of stuff. I'm not hauling in my backpack and all of my things.
2: If you're judging my professionalism by the fact that I like to have something to drink nearby, then you're looking at me for the wrong reasons. You should be talking to me about like what my skills are, not what I want to drink.
4: You know, the second you walk in an interview, you are getting sized up from head to toe no matter what, before your skills are even brought into the situation. So if you walk in your Kelly Clarkson hoodie with your Mickey Mouse mug, before you even open your mouth, they've already judged you. And you're probably not going to get the interview.
2: What jobs do you think I'm applying for?
4: Do you know where we work?
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0: It's Des Moines' greatest hits, 93.3 KIOA with Luke and Jeremy. Good morning.
1: Morning.
0: Jeremy got a very nice email yesterday from Ben's teacher at school.
1: Oh, nice.
0: Saying very nice things about him. And I am very happy to report she says he's very funny.
1: Oh, well, that's good.
0: Yes.
1: Did you not know this?
0: Well, I knew he had the tendencies and the capability of being funny, but he's not like a nyuk-nyuk jokester kind of a kid. He's okay. Kind of like sneaky funny, you know?
1: Yeah.
0: And sure. I'm just happy to know that he is doing the things that I did at his age, where he's entertaining his classmates and his teacher. Because I used to love, and especially, I mean, he's in sixth grade now.
1: Mm-hmm.
0: And about this time is when I discovered that I could use humor as a defense mechanism. So I like to think that he is entertaining those around him.
1: Here's my question, though. That you always hear from parents that are like, oh, I got this email today from my kid's teacher that said they were awesome, right?
0: Mm-hmm.
1: Do the teachers ever send out emails that are like, your kid sucks?
0: I'm
1: your kid is not fun. Your kid is terrible. I hate your child. Like, does that ever come from a teacher? Or do they have to like be like, okay, your kid is great?
0: I'm pretty sure that his teacher was probably sending emails to all of the parents, just sending in some, you know, early school year thoughts about their kids. So I know that I'm not like dense. I don't think that Ben is special and was the only kid who got an email.
1: And I'm not talking about you. I'm just saying back in the day, we didn't get the emails.
0: No.
1: Our parents didn't get the emails. We had the parent-teacher conference when you'd walk in and you could literally see the teacher's face fall when that kid that she didn't like walked in the door and she knew she had to tell the parents, your kid sucks. Now I'm wondering, do they actually send the email that's like, hey, your kid sucks? Not that any child should ever suck, but there's always that one kid that you're just like, I don't want to deal with you today.
0: Yeah.
1: I don't want to deal with you today.
0: I think every class has that kid.
1: So how does the teacher have to tell the parent about that?
0: I think they do tell them, but they tell them in a more measured, like, gentle way.
1: This is why I would not make it as a teacher.
0: It's like, well, Billy and I have had some challenges this school year.
1: So let me tell you about Luke Matthews. What he did in class today was rough.
2: Coming up,
0: it is Dumb Criminals and Even Dumber Sounds. We call it Sound Effects Theater.
1: Mm.
0: It's next.

0: 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Truly bad sounds. 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
1: I always feel the need to remind people that these stories are true. We're not making these up. We just wanted to add a little bit of extra layer to them so that you really get the full effect of the story.
2: Yeah.
1: It's our Sound Effects Theater.
2: Making some good sound effects.
1: That's right.
2: That's what we do.
1: All right, Jeremy, you got your sounds ready?
2: Not at all.
1: All right. A 24-year-old man in England.
2: Hello, Governor.
1: Has been sentenced after police say he repeatedly approached young women and girls and asked to sniff.
2: I'm clear today.
1: Their feet. Investigators say Alexander Scott Bowen would walk up to victims, start talking about their shoes or feet, and then sometimes grab a foot and sniff it.
2: I've never been so clear in my life. What is happening?
1: This is so not fun.
2: All of a sudden, my allergies are just non-existent.
1: Similar incidents were reported back in 2022, but police didn't have enough evidence to charge anyone. Gumshoes eventually linked him to the earlier sniffing cases after his DNA was found on the shoelace of one victim's sneaker.
2: Oh my gosh.
1: Another victim identified him, and doorbell video allegedly captured him walking alongside her. Police.
2: They sound different in England. I'm trying to remember what a police car sounds like in England.
1: It's wee woo wee woo.
2: Wee woo.

0: say Scott Bowen have continued approaching victims even after his first arrest. Mm. When officers arrested him again and searched his phone, they found foot fetish.
1: Nope, not making that sound.
0: Come
1: nope.
0: on.
1: Nope.
0: Material.
1: Ew.
0: Scott Bowen eventually pleaded guilty.
1: I'm guilty.
0: To charges involving seven victims and was sentenced to 38 weeks in prison.
1: Wow.
0: But he's already been released.
1: What?
0: Because the time he spent behind bars waiting trial covered his sentence.
1: Ew.
0: And that is law and order in England.
1: Wee woo, wee woo. That's what they sound like. Good job, good job. All right. You ready?
0: I am.
1: Florida man.
0: Florida.
1: Is facing charges after deputies say they found him naked. Okay.
0: Woohoo.
1: In a stranger's swimming pool in the Florida Keys. 24-year-old Rockin' Rock John, Gene, whatever, was reportedly walking around naked in Marathon when deputies were called.
0: Bring.
1: They eventually found him trespassing completely naked in a private pool. Deputies say Jean was combative.
0: I'm naked and...
1: You're what?
0: I'm naked and...
1: Okay, so they used a taser and, wow, and took him into custody. He was taken to the hospital.
0: Boop. Boop.
1: Where things somehow got even dumber. Police say Jean bit a deputy on the arm while he was being treated. The deputy needed medical attention.
0: Boop, boop, boop, boop, boop.
1: Sounds like he's calling somebody. apparently, this wasn't even Jean's first incident that day. Earlier, deputies had been called to a business because he was acting strangely, and the business had him trespassed. So, in the span of just a few hours, just to recap, he was acting weird at a business, getting naked in somebody's pool, getting tased, going to the hospital, and then biting a cop. That sounded awful. That's a pretty busy to say. Those bites were very sensual. Those bites are very sensual, and it's weird.
2: Stop saying bite, and I won't do it anymore.
0: That is our Sound Effects Theater this week.
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1: It's still wet.
2: Tonight, showers are likely. It'll be cloudy, a low of 60, and then more scattered showers throughout the day. Tomorrow, clouds and 66.
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3: I don't know if you've noticed, but there is a new variety of AE chocolate milk out there.
4: Oh, okay.
3: Which I know some people are going to say, don't mess with a good thing, because a lot of us were born and bred on AE chocolate milk. And it's delicious, I'll give you that. But they have come up with something even more Midwestern, I would even dare say more Iowan than just regular chocolate milk, and that is Scotcheroo chocolate milk.
4: Okay, I could see that being good.
3: Now, as a Missourian formerly,
4: yes,
3: you were well aware of Scotcheroos, right?
4: No.
3: You weren't?
4: I'd never heard of a Scotcheroo till I moved here.
3: I thought that the Scotcheroo empire sort of went down all the way to southern Missouri.
4: No, I literally never had heard the word Scotcheroo.
3: Wow.
4: Until I set foot in Iowa.
3: Well, for those that don't know, it is essentially a Rice Krispie treat, but it's got butterscotch and peanut butter kind of mixed in with it, and then it's got a layer of chocolate on top.
4: Mm-hmm.
3: It's actually the first way that I ever ate a Rice Krispie treat. I actually had these before I ever had a true plain Rice Krispie treat.
4: Well, a Scotcheroo is not a Rice Krispie treat.
3: I understand that, but it's made with Rice Krispies. Like, it's made similarly to a Rice Krispie treat.
4: Not similar at all.
3: Yes, it is.
4: No, it's not. There's no marshmallow.
3: But they use the butterscotch and the peanut butter as the bonding agent rather than the marshmallow.
4: Not the same.
3: Oh, my God. It's basically the same idea.
4: Idea, maybe, but not the same.
3: That's what I meant. Why are you arguing with me?
4: Why are you arguing back? That's your problem right
3: anyway.
4: Not a Rice Krispie treat.
3: A lot of us grew up eating Scotcheroos here in Iowa and in many other parts of the Midwest, apparently not Missouri. And it's a taste that we all know and love. So how would it taste in a liquid form? The verdict is not terrible.
4: I mean, I can't imagine how you go wrong with chocolate, peanut butter, and butterscotch.
3: You would think that, but it could go really wrong because, first of all, drinkable peanut butter, anything, just sounds awful to me. This is where I thought
4: You don't like warm peanut butter.
3: I don't.
4: You don't like liquidy peanut butter in general.
3: Yeah. I mean, this is where I thought it was going to lose me to begin with. So yesterday, I saw the Urbandale Fairway posted on Facebook. They posted one of their employees holding it. They're like, hey, we've got it, the Scotcheroo chocolate milk. And so I was like, all right, well, I'm going to play it safe. I'm going to go to Fairway and get the chocolate milk. So I went to the one at 4th and Grand over in West Des Moines near Valley Junction, and sure enough, they had it. It was on sale, by the way. It was like $2.60 or something for a quart.
4: Perfect.
3: And took it home, did a video. You can see it on our social media, so you can see what it looks like, and you can see my true reaction to having it for the very first time. It's fine. I don't want a lot of it. It's like a dessert drink. Like I can't sit there and just, like, I can sit there and chug chocolate milk until I'm sick. But this, I cannot. I would get so tired of it so quickly. Like, the large glass that you see me pour myself was too much.
4: Mm.
3: But I still finished it, but it was too much.
4: Mm-hmm.
3: So I don't know if that entices you at all. Because have you finally had a Scotcheroo? I think you had one at a potluck, didn't you?
4: Yeah, I mean, that was one of the first things that people shoved down my throat when I got here. You have to eat a Scotcheroo. Okay.
5: Eat this Scotcheroo. Eat this made right. Eat this tenderloin.
4: That was the entire first year of me living here.
3: Yeah,
4: yes.
3: Yeah.
4: Yes.
3: All right. Well,
4: I have had them.
3: If you want to try, I think you will think it's okay. I don't know if you'll love it.
4: I think I will love it.
3: You think?
4: Yeah. All about like flavored milk. Do you not do flavored milk?
3: No.
4: See, that's where you're wrong.
3: It's not even that I differ. It's just, no, that's where you're wrong.
4: You didn't grow up with like strawberry quick or like strawberry milk,
3: chocolate
4: any
3: milk
4: of that stuff.
3: I was a chocolate milk kid. Chocolate milk kid.
4: And see, you mentioned my Missouri background. There's a dairy that I love down there called Chateau, and they do a lot of different flavored milks. We're talking root beer, cotton candy, and you can get it here. Cookies and cream, banana. Like, I love flavored milk.
3: All right. Well, if you're in the market for the Scotcheroo chocolate milk from AE, it's in stores. I saw some people commented it's on some Hy-Vees as well. So just keep your eye out for it and give it a try. It's not bad.
4: I'll go find some.
2: Still to come.
3: Coming up in the buzz, he's back.
4: What?
3: We'll tell you who at 6:40.
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3: 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Never mind. 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
2: And it's presented by Invisible Fence of Central Iowa, where freedom meets protection. He's coming back, Cyclone fans. We'll have that story in a few, but first, here's what's going on. Des Moines Public Schools is getting closer to some major changes, including new attendance boundaries that could eventually change where thousands of kids go to school. The proposed plan would divide the district into three main regions, Northeast, Northwest, and South, with school assignments changing for some families. Now, one big concern from parents is that siblings potentially being assigned to different schools. District says that it's proposing a legacy rule that would allow kids already attending a school to stay there until they naturally move on to middle or high school, but nothing's final yet. District leaders are expected to present the final proposal to the school board in October, and any changes wouldn't take effect until the 28-29 school year. Now, the boundary changes are part of the district's larger reimagining education plan, which also includes signature schools, new middle school makerspaces, and facility improvements. There's a couple more meetings coming up, one tonight at 5:30 at Weeks Elementary School, or Middle School rather, and Monday at Goodroll at 5:30 as well.
3: Now, we all know that the weather has been very depressing lately, and I've even made the joke a couple of times, when did we move to Seattle?
2: Mm-hmm.
3: Well, apparently Des Moines is officially giving Seattle a run for its money when it comes to the rain and clouds this month.
2: Outstanding.
3: The National Weather Service says that from September 13th through the 22nd, Des Moines had, this is such a depressing number, 127 hours of cloud cover. Ooh. And 60 hours of rain. Seattle only had 49 hours of cloud cover and 12 hours of rain. Yep.
2: Welp.
3: And we've picked up 12.14 inches of rain so far this month, making this the second wettest September on record. The September record is 14.81 inches, set all the way back in 1914. We are getting close to

0: that. Unfortunately, the sunshine that we saw yesterday isn't coming back for a few days. Rain returns tonight through Saturday, and there's even a chance of a thunderstorm. Yippee. Sunday will probably be cloudy. Monday, we might get a little bit of sunshine, but then guess what? Rain comes back. More clouds, more showers roll through Monday night and stick around into Tuesday, making us even more Seattle-like.
1: Just go ahead and issue us all our flannel shirts and tell Starbucks to move their headquarters here.
0: Yes, please.
1: It's not going to be good.
0: No.
2: Now move your hips and dance like fish.
1: Well, former Iowa State basketball star Taman Lipsey may be coming back to the Cyclones after an Indiana judge sided with a group of former college athletes in a lawsuit against the NCAA. Taman and nearly 100 other athletes challenged the NCAA's new eligibility rules, arguing that they were unfairly prevented from their fifth seasons. The judge issued a preliminary injunction allowing the athletes to play during the 26-27 season, ruling that they are still within the NCAA's five-year eligibility window. Lipsey has already said in court filings that he plans to return to Iowa State if he's granted another year of eligibility. That would be a huge addition for the Cyclones. The Ames native started all 137 games of his state career, and the program's all-time leader in several categories, including career steals. Although this may not be completely settled yet, the NCAA is expected to appeal the ruling. Let Taman stay. Let Taman stay. You ever see that movie, Van Wilder? Let Van stay. You ever see that?
3: Yeah.
1: Ryan Reynolds?
0: No.
1: Okay. That's the buzz this morning. It's Luke and Jeremy. It's 93.3K.
0: Sorry.
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8: Yesterday was so nice.
9: It was.
8: I sat on a patio. I enjoyed the outdoors.
9: Man.
8: And then when I saw the clouds start to roll in, I cried a little bit.
9: Wow.
8: Just a little bit. I'm to that point. We have not seen sun in so long, so to finally have it yesterday was lovely. But guess what? That's not happening again for a couple of days.
9: I knew the shoe was going to drop.
8: Yeah, mostly cloudy today, high near 68, and then the rain starts back up tonight. Yippee, cloudy, low of around 60. And then tomorrow, just scattered showers throughout the day, cloudy, high near 66. So we had a good run.
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1: So the American Girl dolls, you're well familiar with those.
2: I am?
1: I'm asking.
2: Oh, you told me I was. Yeah, I think I might have had one, maybe.
1: You think you might have?
2: Maybe.
1: I feel like that would be something that you would very much remember.
2: Yeah, I was a Cabbage Patch Kid.
1: Oh.
2: I had a Cabbage Patch doll.
1: Okay.
2: Beatrice Crystal. I love her. I still have her.
1: So, yes, you were very much Team Cabbage Patch.
2: Yes.
1: Well, the American Girl dolls are still out there, and they're getting their first ever American Girl doll from Wisconsin. Her name is Lil Daisy Davenport.
2: Aw.
1: And she's from Madison, Wisconsin, specifically.
2: Okay.
1: But people from Wisconsin have realized that she doesn't come with any true Wisconsin accessories. In fact, she comes with a dog and s'mores.
2: A dog and s'mores.
1: Which I'm sure that the people of Wisconsin love their s'mores and dogs, but doesn't really seem like the kind of thing that she should have.
2: Is that the only place that has s'mores and dogs?
1: I don't believe so. I believe I've seen a couple dogs here in Iowa, and I have seen s'mores eaten here many times.
2: Huh. Interesting.
1: Yeah.
2: Okay.
1: So I'm trying to think, first of all, what she should have, which, I mean, there's a lot of things I could figure over s'mores and dogs.
2: Right.
1: I mean, she should have some sort of dairy product. Specifically, I mean, she should be wearing a cheese head, quite honestly. She should be wearing a cheese head and be wearing a Jordan Love jersey. I mean, that's really what her attire should be.
2: Yeah, I don't know. I'm sitting here reading about it. Apparently, she has something to do with one of the other characters, Molly McIntyre. I don't really understand the whole story.
1: I don't know anything about
2: she
1: American
2: went to
1: Girl lore.
2: Camp Gowanigan? There's some sort of summer camp thing? I don't understand what's going on. I don't think I ever did American Dolls.
1: I didn't realize there was so much backstory here.
2: Apparently there is a whole

0: backstory. There's a full-length novel, Meet Daisy Davenport.
1: Okay.
0: Daisy Davenport is a 2027 Girl of the Year doll.
1: All right.
0: As well. So I think Daisy Davenport is from Madison in this story. I don't understand what's happening. If you're going to make a Wisconsin doll, just make a Wisconsin doll.
1: Yeah. Put her in a Harley Davidson shirt.
0: Right.
1: Put a cheese head on her head. Give her a Miller Lite.
0: I was going to say, do we give her a beer? I mean, she's a child, technically.
1: Maybe an old-fashioned.
0: Maybe. I don't know.
1: She could have one of those.
0: Non-alcoholic beer.
1: Yeah. Yeah, of course.
0: Just to be safe.
1: So what if they get around to making an Iowa American Girl doll, what does she have?
0: Oh, easy. A corn cob and a pig.
1: Can we be less stereotypical?
0: We're literally talking about giving the Wisconsin doll a beer and a roll of cheese. Yeah. Like, what are you talking about? Let's not make it stereotypes. Only Wisconsin gets stereotypes. Iowa doesn't get stereotypes. What are you talking about?
1: Give her a corn cob and a pig?
0: Yeah. She carries around a corn stalk. Does that make you feel better?
1: No, that's even dumber.
0: Why?
1: Because she can't do anything with it.
0: What is she going to do with a beer and a wheel of cheese?
1: Lots
0: what
1: of
0: are
1: things.
0: You talking about?
1: That's the start of a party, man.
0: What are
1: you kidding
0: talking
1: me?
0: About?
2: In just a few minutes.
1: Coming up at 7:10, they sound like they'd be very easy jobs, you know, like ours.
0: Yeah.
1: But they're actually not.
0: Okay.
1: That's coming up with Luke and Jeremy. It's 93.3 KIOA.

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3: If you've ever told somebody that you thought that their job looked really easy and that you think you could do it, you might want to do a little research first. There was a Reddit thread where people were talking about the times when people have told them that they thought that their job looked like an easy thing to do.
0: Right.
3: One of them was like a gas station attendant. They're like, oh, that's easy. You know, you just check people out at the gas station. That's all you really have to do. Easy peasy. When apparently there's actually a lot more that goes to it. And they talk about like the rude customers. I guess the person who made the post was talking about how they got actual urine thrown in their face.
0: Yeah, I could see that.
3: I would never want to work at a gas station because I feel like that's a lot of responsibility.
0: Yeah, I had a friend that worked at a gas station that got held up all the time.
3: That's another thing too. Like I would be scared that like mine would get picked. I would have, you know, the job in like the most crime-less neighborhood.
0: Yeah.
3: And they would pick that one when I was working.
0: It's true.
3: Another person, I don't know why somebody thought that this was an easy job, but somebody thought that a preschool teacher,
0: oh God,
3: was an easy job.
0: No, not even a little bit.
3: And they said that, you know, the common mistake is that people think that a preschool teacher is a glorified babysitter.
0: Yeah.
3: Which they are definitely not. Mm. In a lot of cases, preschool teachers are teaching kids some of the like early life skills that they need.
0: Well, let's be honest, so are some babysitters.
3: That's true.
0: Babysitter is not an easy job either.
3: Some other ones were a veterinary technician.
0: Nothing about

0: that sounds easy.
1: That's, I mean, that literally sounds like a job that you have to get a lot of schooling for.
0: Science and medical stuff.
1: And this, of course, got us thinking, because the amount of times that people come up to us and say, I would love to do your job. I think I'd be really good at your job.
0: Mm-hmm.
1: And I always want to say, as the kids now say, bet. Oh, you think that you'd be really good at our job? Come on in.
0: Yeah.
1: Here, sit down in front of this microphone and go.
0: Yeah. But let's be honest, our job is not that hard.
1: No, I'm not saying that we're over here, you know.
0: We're not digging ditches.
1: I don't think that's the example you want to use. I think you want to use like brain surgery.
0: No, digging ditches is hard work.
1: I know, and I'm not saying digging ditches is not
0: Again,
1: hard work.
0: We're not doing physical labor.
1: That's true.
0: We're not doing anything that requires a lot of schooling, even though we both went to school for this.
1: Yes.
0: We're not doing anything other than sitting here. Both of us are wrapped up in sweatshirts right now. Looking at Facebook. Like, that's our job.
1: No, don't say that.
0: That's our job
1: right
0: now.
1: Don't say that. That makes it sound easy.
0: It is easy.
1: It's not.
0: Our job is so easy. The hardest part of our job is getting up early.
1: Our job is literally make people laugh or you're fired.
0: That's just, our job is to be who we are all the time. I'm not doing anything different behind this microphone that I would be doing out in public.
1: Okay, but still, like, be funny or you don't have a job. Like, that's pressure.
0: Eh.
1: You can't just sit any Joe Schmo in front of this microphone and
0: no,
1: just be
0: you
1: like,
0: can't. I hey, will agree with
1: it.
0: You. I will agree with you on that. But this is just who we are. We have no other skills. This
1: it is
0: literally
1: true.
0: What we do.
1: It is true. One day when you find out that we've been fired,
0: we are
1: worry about us,
0: yeah,
1: please, because we have no other skills.
0: We're the kids, you touched on it earlier, we're the kids that got in trouble for talking to the wall in school. There is no other place for us. That's why this job works so well for both of us.
1: What an example to use. Got in trouble for talking to the wall?
0: Yeah, I did. Fourth grade.
1: That was
0: what up,
1: not
0: Ms.
1: me.
0: Kissel?
1: That was her. That
0: I got
1: was
0: in
1: not
0: trouble
1: me.
0: For talking to a wall. Go figure.
1: Something ain't right with that girl.
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0: They should have.
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2: I'm not going to say anything to the powers that be, but there is no mention of any kind of precipitation in the forecast for the daytime today.
3: I was going to say, look ahead just a little bit. We know how you are with weather.
2: Today, mostly cloudy, high near 68. That's pretty nice. No precipitation in the wordage there.
3: Until
2: tonight.
3: Yeah, there you go.
2: Oh, showers likely. Oh.
3: Yep, uh-huh.
2: Cloudy and a low of 60.
3: Yeah.
2: Womp womp. Scattered showers throughout the day. Tomorrow, it'll be cloudy in between with a high of 66. I'm Kate.

0: 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Des Moines Mobile Radar for today, 2200 block of East 29th, 1600 block of East University, 1800 block of Fluor, and 1700 block of Park Avenue. That's your Smile Power Traffic from Delta Dental of Iowa. 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
2: Welcome back to the segment that is weirdly reoccurring here on the Luke and Jeremy show. We call it, why don't they just name it after us?
3: Right? We've been trying for years to get something named after us.
2: This all started when I happened to tell Jeremy that one of my life's goals was to get something in this city named after me. And well, I wanted to start very, like, not subtly, but very, what's the word I'm thinking of?
3: I don't know, because it's probably too big for me.
2: Something very humble, like a sandwich.
3: Very humble.
2: I wanted just a deli to name a sandwich after me.
3: Because that's humble.
2: It is. There's nothing like pretentious about getting a
3: sandwich. I'm so important, I need a sandwich named after me, please.
2: I didn't say I was important. I just thought it'd be cool to have a sandwich named after me.
3: Sorry, I'm humble.
2: All right. Well, and then it kind of blew up from there. And now every time the Blank Park Zoo welcomes a new baby, they always throw out offerings for names. And we always try to get them named Luke or Jeremy.
3: And they'll go, oh, that's fun. And then they just ignore us.
2: Yeah.
3: That'd be great. No, not happening.
2: It made it awkward this year when we worked with them at the state fair, and they had to look us in the eye and ignore us.
3: Every day. When they tried to name a baby.
2: They literally were voting for names in front of us, and we had to stand there and be like, or Luke or Jeremy.
3: Right. Kaya's cute and all, but...
2: Yeah. Well, now we have a new mark. We have a new target.
3: Yeah, we do.
2: Apparently the Botanical Garden in Des Moines is looking for some new names. In fact, they've got six names that they need for new baby koi fish.
3: Look at that. We got two just ready for you.
2: I know. I mean, that's like one third of the work already done.
3: Thank you, mathematician.
2: That's right.
3: Mm-hmm.
2: And I saw this story this morning and I thought, oh, this is perfect. It's another why not just name it after us kind of a thing.
3: Yep.
2: And then Jeremy looked at it and she's like, wait.
3: Yeah.
2: Hold on.
3: On their Facebook page, if you go and look, they are looking for help voting for the names, which they've already chosen. So you either like or love the picture of each one, and each one has a different name. So for the first baby koi, it's either Piper. If you love the comment or love the photo, you vote for Piper. If you like it, you vote for Juice Box. Which, that's pretty funny.
2: What a span in names.
3: Mm-hmm. The second one, you love it for Ozzy or like it for Sir Swims a Lot.
2: I really hope they have one that's Koi McCoy Fish.
3: Well, let's see. Number three, love for Brandy, like for Cheddar. He's kind of a orangey color with black spots. I like that one.
2: Missed an opportunity for Brandy and Monica, but okay.
3: True. Leon is a love on this one or like for Dee Dee.
2: Okay.
3: Those are very different names.
2: Yeah.
3: Love for Swim Shady.
2: That's funny.
3: Or like for Pigeon. Oh, yeah, we're going Swim Shady on that one.
2: We're going Swim Shady for sure.
3: Love for Lemony Snicket or like for Midas.
2: Okay.
3: That could have been a Luke or Jeremy. Right,
2: yeah.
3: There,
2: yes.
3: That could have been. Well, it was a little.
2: I mean, why not pit us against each other?
3: Felt like you kind of ran out of ideas on that one there.
2: Quick, a children's book.
3: Right? Let's just grab a couple of things.
2: Yeah.
3: Yeah, I mean, I'm a little upset that they didn't even, like, ask. Hey, we know that you want to name something.
2: You don't even have to ask us. Just go ahead and throw it out there. Just do it. We would run with it.
3: Yeah, we would.
2: We would give you more airtime than the Botanical Garden has received in decades.
3: It's true.
2: We'd be talking about it daily.
3: And I mean, we've literally tried for everything. We even tried to get a bathroom named after us once. Remember?
2: I remember that,
3: yes. We were trying to get an office complex to name their bathroom the Luke and Jeremy bathroom, and that didn't even happen.
2: Was it weird that we
3: get a koi fish now?
2: Was it weird that we named it or we wanted to put Memorial?
3: I mean, that might have been a little weird, but you know, whatever.
2: Also, and I was originally like not excited about maybe doing a koi fish, but I thought, you know, okay, it's still something. Koi fish live anywhere from 25 to 40 years.
3: They live a long time, yeah.
2: Yeah, so it would have been a long-standing name.
3: It's true.
2: So I'm just saying, again, the offer is out there to anybody.
3: Anybody, anything.
2: If you have an animal or a sandwich or a memorial bathroom.
3: Or just a rock. Just a rock. We'll take a rock.
2: Well, I mean, Rocco's a rock, and I don't want to, I don't do rocks.
3: Oh, but the humble sandwich is fine?
2: Yes. Okay.
0: You won't have to wait for this.
2: It's a new edition of Am I the Bad Guy?
3: Hmm.
2: This time we are diving into the work potluck.
3: Okay.
2: That's at 7:40.
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0: It's your chance to play judge and jury. 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
1: Jeremy, once again, getting into the nitty-gritty with new friends here on the show.
2: Friends?
1: Yeah, I like to think that we all still stay friends afterwards.
2: Okay, sure.
1: We call it Am I the Bad Guy. This week we're saying hi to Greg in West Des Moines. Hi, Greg.
2: Hello.
3: Hey, guys. What's going on?
1: Well, nothing too much. We're so glad that you agreed to be on the show. Thanks for sending in your story. Why don't you give us kind of the gist of what's going on?
3: All right. Well, apparently I've become the bad guy at work because I don't like potlucks.
1: Who doesn't like a potluck?
3: Oh. I mean, I won't participate in them. You know, we had one recently, and I got called out for never bringing anything and still eating the food.
1: Oh, this is going to hit a little too close to home.
2: Okay, interesting.
3: Now, it's not like I don't like my coworkers. I got a rule that I'm not spending my own money on things for my job.
1: Brother, preach.
2: Well, okay.
3: Like, if the company wants to have, you know, an office lunch, great. You can buy the lunch. I'm happy to eat it. But I'm not going to go to the grocery store, you know, after spending 20 or 30 bucks so we can have a taco bar in the conference room.
1: Zing.
2: Wow. That's very specific. I feel like this has happened.
3: I got examples from recent history. Yeah.
2: Wow.
1: Sounds familiar.
3: But I'm consistent about it. Like, I don't use my personal cell phone for work. I don't have my work email on my phone. I don't log into anything for work on my home computer. I keep it separate. Yeah. You know, if it's connected to the office can pay for it.
2: This is such a foreign concept to me. I can't even imagine what this must be like. The most recent
3: potluck is where things got a little weird. One of my coworkers made a comment that maybe I shouldn't eat anything if I'm

0: never willing to bring anything. And I told her, that's fine. I don't need to eat. I'll bring my own lunch like I do every other day.
1: Okay.
2: So you make it very well known to people that, you know, you don't participate as far as, like, bringing stuff for, like, the potluck.
0: Right.
2: Yeah, okay.
0: Right. I mean, I already give the place 40 hours of my time every week. They pay me for my time. I don't understand why there's suddenly supposed to be a financial contribution on top of that.
2: Right.
0: For this. Now, am I taking this, you know, work life, you know, I draw the line. Am I taking the boundary too far, or are my coworkers making way too much out of just a potluck?
1: I feel like a potluck isn't exactly work. And I say that in a way, yes, it is happening at work, but it's not something really benefiting the bottom line of the company other than keeping employees happy. It's more of a, like, camaraderie with your coworkers. Do you hang out with any of your coworkers outside of work?
0: I mean, not really.
1: Okay,
0: it's just job, you know?
1: Okay. There you go.
0: I just don't know why everybody has to be involved. Like, if you don't want to be, then why should you have to be?
2: I mean, it's a stand that a lot of people do take. They're like, you get me from 8 to 5, that's it.
1: I feel like I make the majority of my friends at work. So I'm hanging out with these people other than in the building.
2: Yeah.
1: So for me, it's more of a, we're going to do this fun thing together, and that doesn't have anything to do with work.
0: I guess I don't look at my coworkers the same way. It's just a job.
2: Okay.
0: To me.
1: That hurts my heart a little bit for you.
2: All right. Well, Greg, what we're going to do is we're going to put this to the audience and find out if they think you are, in fact, a bad guy because you don't want to participate in the potluck. 515-244-4933. Call us or text us. Is Greg the bad guy because he does not want to contribute to the work potluck, even though he will, again, from time to time, take advantage and do a little snackage from other people?
0: I'm not going to let food go to waste.
2: Well, of course not. Would never want to do that.
1: Okay.
2: All right. Well, Greg, we're going to get some input from everybody and then let you know tomorrow if you'll come back on the show. We'll tell you what everybody said, okay?
0: Okay. Sounds good.
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0: Garner Duane Traffic Control. Accident and incident free at this time, but slowdowns in some of the usual spots. I-35 northbound into the West Mixer. 235 eastbound is slow between 8th Street going back to the West Mixer. 8035 southbound slow between Douglas and the West Mixer. Meanwhile, 235 westbound into downtown starting to slow at the downtown exits. We're also very busy right now on 63rd Street as it turns into Highway 28 between Grand Avenue and Park Avenue due to construction. That's your Smile Power traffic from Delta Dental of Iowa. For your smile, for your health, for your community.
1: Okay, we may not be able to get back to the music before another family moves into Waukee, but it's definitely faster than people moving to Ankeny. Ah, there too? Sheesh! 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

putting our noses in everyone's business. Hey, they invited us. 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On 93.3 KIOA.

0: Greg's in West Des Moines, and Greg is kind of a party pooper when it comes to the work potluck. He says that he is not going to partake, or at least participate, because he doesn't believe in spending extra money on things at work. But he will eat the food at the potluck from time to time. And he wants to know if he's the bad guy because he finally got called out for it. 515-244-4933. We'll grab some texts in a second. First, let's start with Andrea in Des Moines.
1: He's absolutely the bad guy. I mean, if he doesn't want to bring anything, that's fine. But then he should not partake. He just shouldn't. I mean, I get that he doesn't want to spend his money. But all of the people that brought something spent their money. So it's fine if he doesn't want to bring anything, but then he doesn't eat.
0: Yeah. So you're saying no contributing, then no participating.
1: Absolutely. I mean, if he doesn't want to cook something, that's fine. But he doesn't want to spend the money. So then don't eat the food.
0: Thanks, Andrea. Let's go to Urbandale and talk to Matt. Matt, your thoughts on our Am I the Bad Guy this week?
2: Honestly, he is the bad guy.
0: Because he doesn't want to contribute to the potluck?
3: It's not because he doesn't want to partake, but he drew the line where he doesn't want to put money into it, but he will take the benefits from it.
0: Right. So you also feel like he needs to contribute if he's going to partake in the foods?
3: Oh, yes. Heavily.
0: All right.
3: That's what the camaraderie is about. Yurnio's right on this one. It is more about camaraderie than the business itself.
4: Exactly.
0: Thanks much, Matt. Let's get one more in here from Leanne. Leanne, you got some thoughts about Greg and our Am I the Bad Guy?
5: I think that I feel bad for him because obviously he doesn't care about his coworkers, and I don't know. But anyway, it seems like he doesn't have a lot of friends. I don't know. I don't hang out with my coworkers afterward really either, but I consider that myself their kind of friends. Mm-hmm. And I do participate. I think if he doesn't participate, then no, he should not eat. And if there's leftovers, some people will probably take him home. But
0: Very true.
5: I just think that you can't get some chips and dip, you know?
0: Yeah.
5: You don't have to make anything. Just get some chips and dip. That's not that expensive. So, yeah. That's just my 2 cents worth.
4: Our text line is all over the place on this one. You can text us 515-244-4933. Number in 0088 says, I applaud separating work from the rest of your life. The potluck is run by employees, not the business. And if you won't participate by bringing anything, you shouldn't participate by eating anything. So that's like a yes, bad guy, not bad guy sort of situation.
0: Okay.
4: 1118 says, if someone doesn't want to participate in the work potluck, that's fine. Not the bad guy. But if this guy is a bad guy in this situation, his sour attitude directly toward his coworkers while still eating the food they brought is rude. Potlucks do promote camaraderie. Our friend Dan says, it's okay if he doesn't want to participate, so he shouldn't eat the food. Jeremy said it. I love when they say that I'm right. Just be a big boy, pack your own lunches. Unspoken rule of potluck, 0764, is that if you are going to eat, then you need to bring something no matter how small. He is not the bad guy, but he needs to at least start bringing a tray of cookies or something.
0: Okay, so we're going to bring Greg back tomorrow and tally up all the rest of the texts and calls and let him know if he's the bad guy. Yeah, it's going to be a tough one, tougher than I thought. It's Luke and Jeremy's Am I the Bad Guy?
6: Still to come with Luke and Jeremy.
0: Sometimes people need to watch the entirety of the video before they comment on the internet.
4: There we go.
0: Wouldn't be the worst thing. That's coming up.

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1: I recently posted a video on our social media that was reasons to not move to Des Moines.
2: Yes.
1: Why you shouldn't move here. And it was sort of supposed to be like a tongue-in-cheek video about why Des Moines is actually pretty great. I mean, yes, I did point out a couple of things that are a little bit lacking, like how you can't really get a lot of nonstop flights to the places you want to go, and public transportation is kind of lacking here. You know, there's not a ton of Ubers available, and, you know, they've even started to kind of shrink the bus routes a bit. But if you waited until you got to the end of the video, I kind of paid it off with the reasons why Des Moines is great and why we love living here. Things like when you go to the airport, it's like 5 minutes or less in the TSA line, and there's really not all that much traffic and that sort of thing. And then, of course, you go to the social media comments section, which is just the Wild West. And you can tell the people who did not watch the entire video very clearly.
2: Okay.
1: Because they are instantly like either agreeing with me about the early parts of the video, or they are instantly like rebutting the things that I'm saying.
2: Okay.
1: And I'm just thinking to myself, you did not watch the whole video.
2: Nobody watches a whole video.

0: video. What are you talking about?
1: Then why do we make the videos at all?
0: That is a fantastic question.
1: I feel like if you really want to get your point across of something you're going to say later in the video, it's almost like you have to say, you really should watch the entirety of this video before you comment.
0: We clearly have sat through very different meetings. Just saying.
1: But that's the thing that annoys me so much is seeing the people who very obviously have watched 12 seconds of a video and they instantly have a comment and it ends up looking silly because of what happens later in the video.
0: They don't care. They just want to get their point out as fast as possible and move on to the next thing so that they can put their opinion on whatever that is.
1: You were saying somebody was yelling at me in the comments on one of my videos.
0: Somebody yelled at you about something and they swore a lot, which made me laugh. But I don't remember exactly what video it was.
1: Oh, no.
0: So, I don't know. But yeah, people are all up in arms about definitely this one. It took a weird turn.
1: Well, yeah, because it was supposed to be a little tongue-in-cheek. Like, you know, here are the reasons to... Here's me talking you out of moving to Des Moines. And it, I mean, look, the reasons why I told people to not move here are not deal breakers, I think, for most people.
0: You were doing it more as a... Please don't move to Des Moines because we love it. It's so great.
1: Yeah, we like the amount of people that we have here. We don't want it to be overcrowded.
0: Most people took this as, well, why are you gatekeeping? Why are you gatekeeping Des Moines? It's so great.
1: Yeah.
0: That's not the point.
1: And then there were some people who did actually watch most of the video, and I get to the part about, you know, talking about specifically traffic.
0: Yeah.
1: And they were just like, huh, no traffic. Ha ha. No, you don't know. If you think that Des Moines has bad traffic, you don't know traffic.
0: True. Very true.
1: You haven't been to a bigger city.
0: Very true.
1: Drive in a larger city like Chicago or Minneapolis.
0: Or Kansas City.
1: Yeah. Drive in a bigger city that has actual traffic, because I'm sorry, and this is somebody who is speaking as someone who's lived in Des Moines his entire life. The traffic on 235 from downtown to West Des Moines is not terrible.
0: No.
1: It's really not.
0: 20 minutes.
1: Yeah.
0: You can get anywhere in this city in 20 minutes.
1: Like when there's an accident or something, because I know sucks. Like there was an accident, what was it, over the weekend?
0: Yeah, night before last.
1: Yeah, where it got real bad.
0: Yeah, I was in traffic for like an hour.
1: That was different.
0: Right.
1: But we're talking like rush hour traffic. No, it's not as bad as you think it is. It could be a lot worse.
0: Oh, it totally could be.
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1: So let's see the best that Des Moines has to offer when it comes to people who know their 80s and 90s trivia.
0: Yeah.
1: You know stuff about TV, movies, cartoons, commercials, all of that kind of fun, back of your brain kind of knowledge from the 80s and 90s.
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2: Well, the forecast today kind of sounds a little bit of like your kid who just finished college and is coming back home.
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2: It made a lot more sense in my head. Trust me.
3: I know.
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2: That's right. Mostly cloudy today, 68 for the high. No rain during the day, so celebrate that. So maybe go out there and finally tackle that lawn that looks like garbage. I've seen it.
3: It's still wet.
2: Tonight, showers are likely. It'll be cloudy, a low of 60, and then more scattered showers throughout the day tomorrow. Clouds and 66. 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
4: I'm Kate Garner, Des Moines Traffic Control. Accident free at this time, a little slow on 8035 southbound between Meredith and Hickman, and also I-35 northbound into the West Mixer. Meanwhile, 63rd Street, the real problem, slow to stop and go between Grand and Park Avenue in both directions due to construction. That's your Smile Power Traffic from Delta Dental of Iowa. 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

0: and Ola. 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
1: Jeremy, I know that very rarely are you like home alone by yourself.
2: Yeah.
1: But if you were, would you, how do I ask this? Would you do anything weird?
2: That's how you're asking this?
1: So let me give you some context.
2: Okay,
1: so,
2: thank you.
1: I was reading about this and about the strange things that people do in private.
2: Okay.
1: That a lot of us can relate to.
2: Mm-hmm.
1: And I'm not talking like dirty stuff.
2: Okay.
1: I'm talking about the weird things that we do when we think that nobody's around or we know nobody's around.
2: Okay.
1: For instance.
2: Yes.
1: One of the things that they talked about that I've actually done before is I will be making food in the kitchen.

0: and I will be talking out loud through my steps as if I'm hosting a cooking segment.
1: Now we are going to open the can of Slapjo mix.
0: Exactly.
1: And now we are going to pour the can into the...
0: Yeah, guys, this is actually really... I mean, this is a really simple recipe for anybody who is just learning how to cook, because there's really just a couple of steps. You know, you just get your ground beef. You brown your ground beef in a pan. Uh-huh. And you can add some spices to that if you like. I particularly choose to taste the meat itself.
1: Oh, I hate when you start using your tongue for things.
0: That's me. That's what I'm doing making something, as I'm explaining it as if I'm doing it in front of an audience.
1: My thing is, I think, pretty normal. I just have full-on conversations with my pets.
0: With your pets?
1: Yeah. Like, I'll have full conversations with Jones about all sorts of things.
0: Do you do both sides of the conversation, or?
1: I think it just happens in my head. I'm not, like, giving him a voice or anything. It's not like I'm trying to make him a British socialite or anything. But I will literally be like, so, Jones, what do you think we're going to do today? I think we should probably go for a walk, or we should go do this, or I don't really want to do that today, Jones. Why are you trying to convince me to do these things?
0: Wait, so you are answering questions that are not being asked.
1: Yeah, his side of the conversation always happens in my head, but my side comes out loud because as I'm looking and speaking to him.
0: I would say that sounds absolutely insane. But
1: it's pretty normal for pet owners.
0: Yeah, some of the people in the story that I was reading actually talk about how they have conversations with their pets.
1: Yeah, I think that's normal.
0: But what they do is they give their pets different voices and they speak for them.
1: Yeah, I'm not doing like Frozen where the reindeer has the voice. Like I'm not doing that. That's not happening. I'm just having an out loud conversation. Because if I'm talking to you, it's not like I'm doing your voice back out loud as well. You know what I mean? So I'm just having a conversation with my dog.
0: Okay.
1: And in my head, he's responding, even though it's not out loud.
0: All right. People do weird stuff. I was going through this list. One person likes to take all of the stuff out of their refrigerator and then sit on top of it just to get a different view of their home.
1: Okay.
0: I don't understand why they're taking all the stuff out of the refrigerator first.
1: No, not out. Off.
0: Oh, off. Off. I read that wrong. I was like, why?
1: You know what I like to do when I'm home by myself? I like to sit in my refrigerator. Wow. You got a lot of alone time there, buddy.
0: Damn, I need to read better.
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1: Oh, I'm sure.
0: We're going to do it at 8:40 this morning.
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0: are you talking about?
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2: I know we talk a lot about

0: out to all of the different generations. You know, you got the boomers and the Gen X's and the millennials and the Gen Z's and now the alphas and betas or whatever. It's just like the Greek alphabet. But I saw this guy pop up on social media and I immediately thought of the fact that technically you and I are different generations. Technically,
1: yep.
0: I am barely a millennial. Just by the skin of my teeth. And you are technically Gen X, correct?
1: Correct.
0: So this guy on social media says that he can tell what generation you are based on how you finish the lyric of songs. And he gives you one word.
1: One single word.
0: And depending on how you finish that lyric can determine what generation you are from.
1: Okay.
0: I don't know if we're going to be different with this or if we're going to be similar since we are kind of sort of the same generation.
1: A little bit. We're close.
0: But you are a weird music nerd savant.
1: Mm-hmm.
0: So I feel like this could go wildly in a lot of different directions. But okay. I just wanted to try it with a few songs and a few words and see how different we really are.
1: All right. Well, I picked out three words.
0: Okay.
1: And I'll give the words, then you give me the song that you want to finish the lyric to that word, okay?
0: Okay.
1: First word, my. What is the first song you think of?
0: My Sharona.
2: My Sharona.
1: Okay.
0: Yeah. And that was easy.
1: Yeah. See, with mine, it was a lot easier. It's my girl.
2: My girl.
0: Oh.
2: My girl. Talking about.
1: See, I go with the Temptations.
0: So technically, we've just aged both of us. You are a boomer, and now I'm officially Gen X.
1: Hey.
0: You went my girl. What do you expect?
1: No, that's the next word. Hey.
0: Oh. So what do you expect? Duh.
1: But also, hey.
0: Hey.
1: So, hey, what's that one?
0: This is how you can tell I spend a lot of time with the Des Moines Buccaneers. I go, hey song.
1: Hey song?
0: I go, hey, Gary Glitter.
1: Oh.
0: Yeah.
1: Buck out of you.
0: That's what they yell. Uh-huh. Totally what they yell.
1: See, now I went younger than you. Okay. I'm thinking All Star.
2: Hey now, you're an All Star. Get your game on. Go play. Hey now, you're a rock star.
1: Yeah. Paid.
0: Wow.
1: And all that glitters.
0: Yeah. Oh, a lot of glitter in that one. Okay. Yeah. I mean, I guess.
1: That was very funny. Oh, boy.
0: It's like they pay me to do this.
1: Weird.
0: Let's do one more. What do you got?
1: Stop.
0: Collaborate and listen.
3: All right, stop.
0: Yeah.
3: Collaborate and listen.
0: Easy.
3: I sit back with my brand new invention. Something grabs a hold of me tight.
1: That, I feel like that's one that I would have chosen.
0: Yo, I don't know.
1: I think mine's going to be a little more fringe.
0: Okay.
1: I'm going to do stop.
0: Oh,
1: thank
0: my God.
1: Thank you very much. I need somebody with a human touch.
0: Okay.
1: Hey, you so, always on the run.
0: Essentially, what's happened is we started out with Luke being a boomer old man shakes fist at cloud. We've now ended with him being a 15-year-old girl in the 90s.
1: Hey.
0: Yeah, okay.
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0: 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I'll
1: tell you who it is at 8:55.
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4: Ever think the system might be rigged? You're right, it is. Members of Congress and both parties make money trading stocks using insider knowledge. Except me, I don't own any individual stock. I'm Marionette Miller Meeks. I wrote the legislation that will block insider trading by members of Congress. No politician should use public office for personal profit.
5: But Christina Bohannon has been running for Congress for 5 years, and her own financial disclosure shows she already holds hundreds of thousands in individual stocks, including big tech stocks that Congress regulates. Christina Bohannon is already in their pocket. That's the difference between Marionette Miller Meeks and the rest of the DC crowd. She fights for you in Washington, while the other politicians make money trading stocks.
4: I'm Marionette Miller Meeks, candidate for Congress. I approve this message. And I don't care if Christina Bohannon or the DC insiders approve it.
5: Marionette Miller Meeks, doctor, veteran, and a proven fighter for Iowa. Paid for by Miller Meeks for Congress.
6: Yesterday was so nice.
7: It was.
6: I sat on a patio. I, like, enjoyed the outdoors.
7: Man.
6: And then when I saw the clouds start to roll in, I cried a little bit.
7: Wow.
6: Just a little bit. I'm to that point. We have not seen sun in so long, so to finally have it yesterday was lovely. But guess what? That's not happening again for a couple of days.
7: I knew the shoe was going to drop.
6: Yeah, mostly cloudy today, high near 68, and then the rain starts back up tonight. Yippee, cloudy, low of around 60. And then tomorrow, just scattered showers throughout the day. Cloudy, high near 66. So we had a good run.
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1: And it's presented by Invisible Fence of Central Iowa, where freedom meets protection. He's coming back, Cyclone fans. We'll have that story in a few, but first, here's what's going on. Des Moines Public Schools is getting closer to some major changes, including new attendance boundaries that could eventually change where thousands of kids go to school. The proposed plan would divide the district into three main regions, Northeast, Northwest, and South, with school assignments changing for some families. Now, one big concern from parents is that siblings potentially being assigned to different schools. District says that it's proposing a legacy rule that would allow kids already attending a school to stay there until they naturally move on to middle or high school. But nothing's final yet. District leaders are expected to present the final proposal to the school board in October, and any changes wouldn't take effect until the 28-29 school year. Now, the boundary changes are part of the district's larger reimagining education plan, which also includes signature schools, new middle school makerspaces, and facility improvements. There's a couple more meetings coming up, one tonight at 5:30 at Weeks Elementary School, or Middle School rather, and Monday at Goodroll at 5:30 as well.
2: Now, we all know that the weather has been very depressing lately, and I've even made the joke a couple of times, when did we move to Seattle?
1: Mm-hmm.
2: Well, apparently Des Moines is officially giving Seattle a run for its money when it comes to the rain and clouds this month.
1: Outstanding.
2: The National Weather Service says that from September 13th through the 22nd, Des Moines had, this is such a depressing number, 127 hours of cloud cover. Ooh. And 60 hours of rain. Seattle only had 49 hours of cloud cover and 12 hours of rain. Yep.
1: Welp.
2: And we've picked up 12.14 inches of rain so far this month, making this the second wettest September on record. The September record is 14.81 inches, set all the way back in 1914. We are getting close to that. Unfortunately, the sunshine that we saw yesterday isn't coming back for a few days. Rain returns tonight through Saturday, and there's even a chance of a thunderstorm. Yippee. Sunday will probably be cloudy. Monday, we might get a little bit of sunshine, but then guess what? Rain comes back. More clouds, more showers roll through Monday night and stick around into Tuesday, making us even more Seattle-like.
1: Just go ahead and issue us all our flannel shirts and tell Starbucks to move their headquarters here.
2: Yes, please.
1: It's not going to be good.
2: No.
0: Move your hips and dance like fish.
1: Well, former Iowa State basketball star Taman Lipsey may be coming back to the Cyclones after an Indiana judge sided with a group of former college athletes in a lawsuit against the NCAA. Taman and nearly 100 other athletes challenged the NCAA's new eligibility rules, arguing that they were unfairly prevented from their fifth seasons. The judge issued a preliminary injunction allowing the athletes to play during the 26-27 season, ruling that they are still within the NCAA's five-year eligibility window. Lipsey has already said in court filings that he plans to return to Iowa State if he's granted another year of eligibility. That would be a huge addition for the Cyclones. The Ames native started all 137 games of his state career, and the program's all-time leader in several categories, including career steals. Although this may not be completely settled yet, the NCAA is expected to appeal the ruling. Let Taman stay. Let Taman stay. You ever see that movie, Van Wilder? Let Van stay. You ever see that?
3: No.

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1: No.
0: Okay. That's the buzz this morning. It's Luke and Jeremy. It's 93.3K.
1: Sorry.
0: Okay. 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
2: Sometimes you just want a song because you want it.
1: I just feel like this is one of those songs that you know all the words to it, even if you don't think you do. You know those songs where you hear the song start and you get super excited, and the next thing you know, the song is over because you've sang through it all the way and it just is ingrained in your body.
2: Mm-hmm.
1: This is one of those songs for me.
2: I like that.
1: So when they were here, was it last year that they were here for the World Food Music Festival?
2: Yeah.
1: God, it's been that long already. Just fantastic. The one and only time I've ever seen this band live.
2: Really?
1: Was here in Des Moines. Yeah.
2: I've gotten to see them a few times and they have never disappointed.
1: 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The song is If You Could Only See, my pick for 90s at 9 on KIOA. 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

on. We gotta flip the tape over to side B for this song. 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

0: Des Moines' greatest hits, 93.3 KIOA with Luke and Jeremy's 90s and 9, presented by Chicago Speakeasy, serving Des Moines for over 42 years. Jeremy, I fell trapped to the trend like so many other people did in the 1990s. Hmm. I suddenly thought that I could own myself, my own zoot suit, and that I wanted to learn how to swing dance.
1: Oh yeah, I did the swing dancing.
0: I think there was like, what, like a 2 year span or so in the 90s, like the late 90s, where swing music was back and it was all the rage.
1: Yep.
0: In fact, they were doing like swing classes. I think they were doing them back then at the Valor Ballroom. And they were having whole like swing dance nights and it was packed with younger people because everybody was on this trend.
1: Younger people.
0: Well,
1: sound very old right now.
0: I mean, look, the people that came to the dancing things at the Valair, like back in, you know, the 90s, they were an older crowd.
1: Okay.
0: But this was attracting a younger crowd because the music was all the rage. And among the several different groups that kind of hit it big with the swing movement was a guy who was known as more of like a rock slash punk slash new wave artist.
1: Okay.
0: Brian Setzer with the Stray Cats. But he came out with his own kind of project he called the Brian Setzer Orchestra. And they had one of my favorite sort of swing tunes of that entire era, Jump, Jive, and Wail. Straight out of the Gap commercial. And so I'm playing that today for 90s at 9 here on 93.3 KIOA.

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It was because of these huge binders of CDs. Luke and Jeremy's 90s at 9 on Des Moines' greatest hits. 93.3 KIOA.

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5: We expect our lawmakers to show up and get the job done. Yet Liberal politician Josh Turek missed 58% of his votes in the Iowa legislature. Turek skipped a vote helping veterans get homes, another to fund our schools. Turek even skipped a vote allowing law enforcement to use DNA to track down violent felons. Iowans were relying on Josh Turek to do his job. Instead, he skipped town to raise money from liberals in D.C. and California. Even worse, while liberal politician Josh Turek was skipping 58% of his votes, he still collected his full taxpayer-funded paycheck. Because liberal politician Josh Turek only shows up for himself. Paid for by SLF PAC, not authorized by any candidate or candidate's committee. SLFPAC.org. SLF PAC is responsible for the content of this ad.

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1: 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Oh, just gonna sneak right by you right there. Luke and Jeremy on 93.3 KIOA.

0: It's your chance to play judge and jury. 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
1: Jeremy, once again, getting into the nitty-gritty with new friends here on the show.
2: Friends?
1: Yeah, I like to think that we all still stay friends afterwards.
2: Okay, sure.
1: We call it Am I the Bad Guy. This week we're saying hi to Greg in West Des Moines. Hi, Greg.
2: Hello.
3: Hey, guys. What's going on?
1: Well, nothing too much. We're so glad that you agreed to be on the show. Thanks for sending in your story. Why don't you give us kind of the gist of what's going on?
3: All right. Well, apparently I've become the bad guy at work because I don't like potlucks.
1: Who doesn't like a potluck?
3: Oh. I mean, I won't participate in them. You know, we had one recently, and I got called out for never bringing anything and still eating the food.

0: Oh, this is going to hit a little too close to home.
1: Okay, interesting.
2: Now, it's not like I don't like my coworkers. I got a rule that I'm not spending my own money on things for my job.
0: Brother, preach.
1: Well, okay.
2: Like, if the company wants to have, you know, an office lunch, great. You can buy the lunch. I'm happy to eat it. But I'm not going to go to the grocery store, you know, after spending 20 or 30 bucks so we can have a taco bar in the conference room.
0: Zing.
1: Wow. That's very specific. I feel like this has happened.
0: I feel like I know the theme of the recent
2: examples from recent history, yeah.
1: Wow, okay. Yeah.
0: Sounds familiar.
1: Mm-hmm.
2: But I'm consistent about it. Like, I don't use my personal cell phone for work. I don't have my work email on my phone. I don't log into anything for work on my home computer. I keep it separate.
0: Yeah.
2: You know, if it's connected to the office can pay for it.
1: This is such a foreign concept to me. I can't even imagine what this must be.
2: The most recent potluck is where things got a little weird. One of my coworkers made a comment that maybe I shouldn't eat anything if I'm never willing to bring anything. And I told her, that's fine. I don't need to eat. I'll bring my own lunch like I do every other day.
1: Okay.
0: So you make it very well known to people that, you know, you don't participate as far as, like, bringing stuff for, like, the potluck.
2: Right.
0: Yeah, okay.
2: Right. I mean, I already give the place 40 hours of my time every week. They pay me for my time. I don't understand why there's suddenly supposed to be a financial contribution on top of that.
0: Right.
2: For this. Now, am I taking this, you know, work life, you know, I draw the line, am I taking the boundary too far, or are my coworkers making way too much out of just a potluck?
1: I feel like a potluck isn't exactly work. And I say that in a way, yes, it is happening at work, but it's not something really benefiting the bottom line of the company other than keeping employees happy. It's more of a, like, camaraderie with your coworkers. Do you hang out with any of your coworkers outside of work?
2: I mean, not really.
1: Okay,
2: it's just a job, you know?
1: Okay. There you go.
2: I just don't know why everybody has to be involved. Like, if you don't want to be, then why should you have to be?
0: I mean, it's a stand that a lot of people do take. They're like, you get me from 8 to 5, that's it.
1: I feel like I make the majority of my friends at work, so I'm hanging out with these people other than in the building.
0: Yeah.
1: So for me, it's more of a, we're going to do this fun thing together, and that doesn't have anything to do with work.
2: I guess I don't look at my coworkers the same way. It's just a job.
0: Okay.
2: To me.
1: That hurts my heart a little bit for you.
0: All right, well, Greg, what we're going to do is we're going to put this to the audience and find out if they think you are, in fact, a bad guy because you don't want to participate in the potluck. 515-244-4933. Call us or text us. Hmm. Is Greg the bad guy because he does not want to contribute to the work potluck, even though he will, again, from time to time, take advantage and do a little snackage from other people's
2: food? I'm not going to let food go to waste.
0: Well, of course not. Would never want to do that.
1: Okay.
0: All right. Well, Greg, we're going to get some input from everybody and then let you know tomorrow if you'll come back on the show. We'll tell you what everybody said, okay?
2: Okay, sounds good.
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1: Holy moly, tomorrow is already Friday.
2: Where's the time gone?
1: Honestly.
2: How? How is this happening? Yesterday it was going to be Friday tomorrow. We just did this.
1: What?
2: It feels like every day we go, oh, tomorrow's Friday, because I feel like we just did this.
1: And I understand, again, we've said this before, where it sounds like we're bragging because we're already like out of here and everybody else is like, my day just started. You guys are talking about how it's Friday.
2: I know, but still.
1: Tomorrow is still going to be Friday, regardless of what time it is now.
2: It is.
1: And that means dad jokes.
2: It does.
1: It sure does.
2: They just come through first.
1: Is that why you're all pressed because Friday's coming around so quickly?
2: Yes. I have to listen to dad jokes again.
1: It's like 4 minutes. Like, can you not just power through?
2: It is the worst 4 minutes of my life.
1: Oh my God.
2: Each week.
1: You're so dramatic.
2: Yeah, that's why they pay me.
1: Oh, okay. Yeah. All right, well, we'll do that. Plus, we'll have Greg back from West Des Moines. He is public enemy number one in some cases because he is not participating in the potluck, but he's reaping the benefits of the potluck at work.
2: Yep.
1: And he's trying to figure out if he's the bad guy. So we're going to let him know tomorrow if that is, in fact, the case.
2: Well, it's kind of all over the place, let's be honest.
1: It
2: this
1: is
2: one's
1: going
2: to take us a little bit longer to figure out.
1: I think it is, yes. Hunter is in next. Enjoy the rest of your day.
2: Okay, bye.
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0: convicted child molester released from prison and just disappears. Sounds terrifying? Not to Nate Wellems. Wellems is the radical left's pick for attorney general. He never once prosecuted a criminal, and you can't trust him to keep Iowa safe. In the Iowa House, Wellems voted against mandatory monitoring for convicted sex offenders after release from prison. That's right. Wellems opposed requiring child molesters to wear electronic monitoring devices after they leave prison. Think about that. A convicted predator could move into your neighborhood, near schools, near your kids. And if Nate Wellems had his way, no one would know. No wonder Iowa law enforcement overwhelmingly opposes Wellems. Nate Wellems. Too liberal to keep Iowa safe. Paid for by Bird for Iowa.
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0: This is the big one. Iowa's largest arts and crafts show is coming this Friday night, Saturday, and Sunday to the Iowa State Fairgrounds in Des Moines. A fantastic shopping event.
1: I'm not going to say anything to the powers that be, but there is no mention of any kind of precipitation in the forecast for the daytime today.
2: I was going to say, look ahead just a little bit. We know how you are with weather.
1: Today, mostly cloudy, high near 68. That's pretty nice. No precipitation in the wordage there.
2: Until?
1: Tonight.
2: Yeah, there you go.
1: Oh, showers likely. Oh.
2: Yep, uh-huh.
1: Cloudy and a low of 60.
2: Yeah.
1: Womp womp. Scattered showers throughout the day. Tomorrow, it'll be cloudy in between with a high of 66.
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0: 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I'm Hunter. Good morning, and I am looking forward to this weekend, aren't you? 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

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NASCAR Hall of Famer Darrell Waltrip announcing he's stepping away from public life due to a progressive brain disease. Our heart goes out to his family.

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Moines' greatest hits, 93.3 KIOA. After Rod Stewart had to cancel his show at the Iowa State Fair back in August, he's resting up and he will resume his tour. 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

0: Des Moines' greatest hits, 93.3 KIOA. 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
6: We expect our lawmakers to show up and get the job done. Yet Liberal politician Josh Turek missed 58% of his votes in the Iowa legislature. Turek skipped a vote helping veterans get homes, another to fund our schools. Turek even skipped a vote allowing law enforcement to use DNA to track down violent felons. Iowans were relying on Josh Turek to do his job. Instead, he skipped town to raise money from liberals in D.C. and California. Even worse, while liberal politician Josh Turek was skipping 58% of his votes, he still collected his full taxpayer-funded paycheck. Because liberal politician Josh Turek only shows up for himself. 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

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Oh, and don't forget to join his birthday club. It's fun to be recognized by Tony.

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1: Oh, which way will it go?
0: Dun, dun, dun.
1: It'll determine whether or not I participate in the next potluck.
0: You won't. It's fine.
1: Hey, Jeremy.
0: Yes, Luke.
1: My doctor told me that my DNA was backwards.
0: Okay.
1: I was like, and?
0: Okay.
1: Think about it.
0: Dad jokes.
1: Yeah. Dad jokes.
0: Yay.
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2: 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That's right. 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Think about that. 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Nate Wellems. 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

0: KCCI Storm Teammate Forecast got mostly cloudy skies today, warming up to 68. Showers likely tonight with a low of 60 and scattered showers throughout the day tomorrow. Otherwise cloudy and 66.
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It's Me, Margaret. And knowing your mother would not approve. 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

Des Moines' greatest hits, 93.3 KIOA. This weekend is a movie songs themed weekend starting tomorrow at 5 o'clock with Jimmy Wright. He's going to kick it off all weekend long. Hits from the movies you know and love. Like, for example, Huey Lewis in the News, The Power of Love, written for the Back to the Future soundtrack.

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Big game this weekend between Iowa and Michigan, and Iowa preparing for all the noise at Michigan Stadium. Coaches are pumping in extra noise during practice, making it extremely difficult to hear. Come on, we can beat Michigan. I mean, Western Michigan almost did it. 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

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We are getting closer to the start of hockey season. Now, if by chance you're going to an Islanders game this season, big thing they have is a grilled cheese sandwich stuffed with Nerds candy. People say it actually is pretty good for this unheard of combination. I don't know. You try it first.

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0: Greatest Hits, 93.3 KIOA. I'm Hunter, and throwing it back about 30 years. Were you a fan of Home Improvement? That was on when I was in college, and my college roommate loved the show. She was a huge Tim Allen fan. Well, sadly, another one of the child stars from the show has been arrested. I mean, obviously, now he's an adult. And it was Jonathan Taylor Thomas, the one that we thought was going to be huge. On Monday, L.A. County sheriffs pulled over a vehicle he was a passenger in. They said he appeared intoxicated, continually exited the vehicle and approached the deputies, distracting them from their investigation. He allegedly also kicked a deputy in the stomach. He was released the next day. Now, believe it or not, that leaves Taryn Noah Smith, the youngest kid on the show, and actress Patricia Richardson, the mother, as the only two who have not been arrested.
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9: 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I'm Marionette Miller Meeks. 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
3: But Christina Bohannon has been running for Congress for 5 years, and her own financial disclosures shows she already holds hundreds of thousands

0: thousands in individual stocks, including big tech stocks that Congress regulates, Christina Bohannon is already in their pocket. That's the difference between Marionette Miller Meeks and the rest of the D.C. crowd. She fights for you in Washington, while the other politicians make money trading stocks.
1: I'm Marionette Miller Meeks, candidate for Congress. 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And I don't care if Christina Bohannon or the D.C. insiders approve it.
0: Marionette Miller Meeks. 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
3: KCCI Storm Team 8 forecast, mostly cloudy throughout the day with a high near 68. Tonight, showers likely with a low of 60, and scattered showers for tomorrow, otherwise cloudy and a high of 66.
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Hunter here, and looking forward to Halloween. Do you have your costume yet? Wait, do you have your pet's costume yet? I came across this survey about the top Halloween costumes for our pets. Things like, you know, a pumpkin. Have you seen the hot dog one? Especially, those are great for little dachshunds when they dress them up as hot dogs.

0: ghosts, a bee or a spider, a superhero, a witch. Oh, it's so cute when you dress up like your golden retriever as a lion, even if they're not a golden retriever. Like sometimes the larger dogs that look like lions is really cute. Also making the list, Chucky, the devil, dragon, Scooby-Doo, but nowhere, oh my gosh, dressing your dog up like a cat, that's kind of funny. But nowhere on this list, have you seen the videos? I see them on social media every once in a while where they dress up their little dog like a FedEx delivery person or a mail person or a UPS delivery, and they've got the little package in front of them. And when they run around, the package is going back and forth. It's the cutest thing. That didn't make the list.
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0: 1 month into the session, and the Iowa State House is buzzing with activity.
1: We expect our lawmakers to show up and get the job done. Yet Liberal politician Josh Turek missed 58% of his votes in the Iowa legislature. Turek skipped a vote helping veterans get homes, another to fund our schools. Turek even skipped a vote allowing law enforcement to use DNA to track down violent felons. Iowans were relying on Josh Turek to do his job. Instead, he skipped town to raise money from liberals in D.C. and California. Even worse, while liberal politician Josh Turek was skipping 58% of his votes, he still collected his full taxpayer-funded paycheck. Because liberal politician Josh Turek only shows up for himself. Paid for by SLF PAC, not authorized by any candidate or candidate's committee. SLFPAC.org. SLF PAC is responsible for the content of this ad.

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Get ready for football Saturday. Iowa State is hosting Utah and Iowa taking on Michigan in Ann Arbor. These are insane games.

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0: office for personal profit.
1: But Christina Bohannon has been running for Congress for 5 years, and her own financial disclosure shows she already holds hundreds of thousands in individual stocks, including big tech stocks that Congress regulates. Christina Bohannon is already in their pocket. That's the difference between Marionette Miller Meeks and the rest of the D.C. crowd. She fights for you in Washington, while the other politicians make money trading stocks.
0: I'm Marionette Miller Meeks, candidate for Congress. I approve this message.
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4: Your KCCI Storm Team 8 forecast, mostly cloudy today and 68 will be our high. Showers likely tonight with an overnight low of about 60 and scattered showers continuing tomorrow. Otherwise, cloudy and the high near 66.
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93.3, it's KIOA. I'm Jimmy Wright. Whether you're on the Electric Avenue or University Avenue, crank it up extra loud. Here

Des Moines' greatest hits, 93.3 KIOA. Well, finally, a break from the rain. Yeah, no sunshine today, but hey, it is a dry day. Cloudy, but dry. I'll take it, and we'll take it, right? What's happening downtown at the Lawrence Skate Park is the Des Moines Street Style Skating. Yeah, that's what's happening. Starting today and all weekend long, we've got skaters from not only Des Moines and Iowa and the Midwest, but from all over the country. They're coming to the Lawrence Skate Park downtown, and we have world-class skaters that will be skating, doing tricks and all kinds of cool stuff at the park. So you might want to get out and enjoy the skaters downtown at the Lawrence Skate Park with 93.3 KIOA.

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0: 1 month into the session and the Iowa State House is buzzing with activity.
1: We expect our lawmakers to show up and get the job done. Yet liberal politician Josh Turek missed 58% of his votes in the Iowa legislature. Turek skipped a vote helping veterans get homes, another to fund our schools. Turek even skipped a vote allowing law enforcement to use DNA to track down violent felons. Iowans were relying on Josh Turek to do his job. Instead, he skipped town to raise money from liberals in D.C. and California. Even worse, while liberal politician Josh Turek was skipping 58% of his votes, he still collected his full taxpayer-funded paycheck. Because liberal politician Josh Turek only shows up for himself. 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

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We're going to let the music play tonight, starting at 7 o'clock. 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
2: We expect our lawmakers to show up and get the job done. Yet Liberal politician Josh Turek missed 58% of his votes in the Iowa legislature. Turek skipped a vote helping veterans get homes, another to fund our schools. Turek even skipped a vote allowing law enforcement to use DNA to track down violent felons. Iowans were relying on Josh Turek to do his job. Instead, he skipped town to raise money from liberals in D.C. and California. Even worse, while liberal politician Josh Turek was skipping 58% of his votes, he still collected his full taxpayer-funded paycheck because liberal politician Josh Turek only shows up for himself. Paid for by SLF PAC, not authorized by any candidate or candidate's committee. 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

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Andrew Lloyd Webber's Phantom of the Opera. It's coming to the Des Moines Civic Center Wednesday, March 3rd. 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

0: I'm Tony Jones, Des Moines. Traffic control, this afternoon's commute already busy. An earlier crash north and eastbound, 8035, approaching 2nd, responsible for some delays that are already in effect as this afternoon's commute does get underway. Your slowdowns are going to start as you're making your way east of 86, all the way out towards that earlier accident scene. Now, the crash is gone, so hopefully speeds are getting back to normal pretty quickly. And we've got a stall as you're making your way downtown. You'll find that eastbound 235 right around 31st. That broken down vehicle off to the right shoulder. And that's your smile-powered traffic from Delta Dental of Iowa. For your smile, for your health, for your community.
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10: But Christina Bohannon has been running for Congress for 5 years, and her own financial disclosure shows she already holds hundreds of thousands in individual stocks, including big tech stocks that Congress regulates. 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
9: I'm Marionette Miller Meeks, candidate for Congress. 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
2: Oh, which way will it go?
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1: You won't. 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
2: Hey, Jeremy.
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2: Yeah. 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
1: Yay.
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1: Yippee.
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3: I'm Tony Jones. Des Moines traffic control. We're seeing some slowing downtown, eastbound 235. This begins right around Keough, making your way out towards 6th. Speeds are going to be in the 20 and 30 mile an hour range. North and eastbound 8035 struggling as well. This is up near 86th, heading out towards Merle Hay. Brakes loose for a while, but by the time you get to 14th, you're going slow again. Back to 235, staying in that north and eastbound direction. It's busy as you're coming up on Euclid to the east mix. And that's your smile-powered traffic from Dell to Dental.

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0: for overnight low, and tomorrow showers with a high of 65, and it's going to be a rainy, cloudy day on Saturday with a high of 64. It's 68 on 93.3 KIOA.
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Tony Lorito and Throwback Nation. 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

0: I'm Tony Jones, Des Moines Traffic Control. We're starting to see some sprinkles around the metro right now. North and eastbound, 8035, pretty crowded, approaching University. Eastbound, 235 is going to be running slow from the west mix, making your way out to Valley West Drive, back to 8035 in that south and westbound direction. Speeds in the 30-mile-an-hour range, maybe even upper 20s, just past 141 down to Hickman. On 235 out there on the east side, it's going to be slow and crowded with speeds around 40 miles an hour, beginning at Euclid up to the east mix. And that's your Smile Power. 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
4: 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Yet Liberal politician Josh Turek missed 58% of his votes in the Iowa legislature. Turek skipped a vote helping veterans get homes, another to fund our schools. Turek even skipped a vote allowing law enforcement to use DNA to track down violent felons. Iowans were relying on Josh Turek to do his job. Instead, he skipped town to raise money from liberals in D.C. and California. Even worse, while liberal politician Josh Turek was skipping 58% of his votes, he still collected his full taxpayer-funded paycheck, because liberal politician Josh Turek only shows up for himself. Paid for by SLF PAC, not authorized by any candidate or candidate's committee. 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

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I'm Jimmy Wright for the drive. 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
3: I'm Tony Jones, Des Moines Traffic Control. We're starting to see some sprinkles around the metro right now. North and eastbound, 8035, pretty crowded, approaching University. Eastbound, 235 is going to be running slow from the west mix, making your way out to Valley West Drive, back to 8035 in that south and westbound direction. Speeds in the 30-mile-an-hour range, maybe even upper 20s, just past 141 down to Hickman. On 235 out there on the east side, it's going to be slow and crowded with speeds around 40 miles an hour, beginning at Euclid up to the east mix. And that's your Smile Powered traffic from Dell to Dental of Iowa. For your smile, for your health, for your community.
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7: My fellow Iowans, we're voting for a new governor this year, and I'm throwing my hat in the ring because, well, my mom says I should be governor. 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

0: Do you ever think the system might be rigged? You're right, it is. Members of Congress in both parties make money trading stocks using insider knowledge. Except me, I don't own any individual stock. I'm Marionette Miller Meeks. I wrote the legislation that will block insider trading by members of Congress. No politician should use public office for personal profit.
1: But Christina Bohannon has been running for Congress for 5 years, and her own financial disclosure shows she already holds hundreds of thousands in individual stocks, including big tech stocks that Congress regulates. Christina Bohannon is already in their pocket. That's the difference between Marionette Miller Meeks and the rest of the DC crowd. She fights for you in Washington, while the other politicians make money trading stocks.
0: I'm Marionette Miller Meeks, candidate for Congress. I approve this message. And I don't care if Christina Bohannon or the DC insiders approve it.
1: Marionette Miller Meeks, doctor, veteran, and a proven fighter for Iowa. 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
3: Your KCCI Storm teammate forecast, going to be a cloudy night tonight. We may see some sprinkles throughout the overnight. 60 for a low. Now tomorrow it's going to be a cloudy day and a rainy day. Yeah, soggy pretty much all weekend long. Rain, 65 tomorrow. Saturday looks like more rain with a high of 64. And just cloudy, slight chance of rain early Sunday morning. Maybe a sunshine by the afternoon with a high of 69.

Get up extra loud for the drive. You're off work. It's Friday at 5. We do this, and I want you to do it with me. Yeah, Jimmy's weekend kickoff starting at 5 o'clock tomorrow. After work, crank it up extra loud. I'll be taking your requests. And hey, what's going on this weekend? I want to know. 515-244-4933. Jimmy's weekend kickoff.

0: Des Moines' greatest hits, 93.3. It's KIOA. I'm Jimmy Wright. Tomorrow, I'm looking forward to the weekend, even though it's going to be a soggy one. Yeah, but tomorrow, it's Friday, and you know what that means? It means dad jokes. Hey, the laughs start with Luke and Jeremy tomorrow morning at 7:25, followed by Am I the Bad Guy at 7:40, and the winning continues at 8:10. Beat Luke or Jeremy for some great prizes. It's all happening tomorrow morning with Luke and Jeremy on 93.3 KIOA.
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3: 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Yet Liberal politician Josh Turek missed 58% of his votes in the Iowa legislature. 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Even worse, while liberal politician Josh Turek was skipping 58% of his votes, he still collected his full taxpayer-funded paycheck. Because liberal politician Josh Turek only shows up for himself. 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SLFPAC.org. SLF PAC is responsible for the content of this ad.

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